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Some inside dirt on Rush's surprise-filled second show. Tell you what they did. Something pretty special. Coming up two songs from now. Classic rock music news right here.

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98.9 KKZX. Big fan, I know I am, of a Bulldog Liquor. They're at 1101 North Division, and Jim Gaffigan's there with his none other than Father Time Bourbon. I heard it's perfect bourbon. Jim Gaffigan will be there till 6 o'clock, all right? He'll sign it for you, perfect for Father's Day. Again, Bulldog Liquor, 1101 North Division, KKZX.

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0: Yeah, lots of things done dirt cheap, dirty deeds. 98.9 KKZX. 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

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My friend, we are halfway through the work week. I could see the weekend. It's on the horizon, but we'll help you get through your Wednesday a lot quicker hanging out tonight with me. It's Battle. Alice Cooper's on now. Whitesnake on the way next. And if you want to throw something into the playlist, hit that.

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1: You know, Father's Day is right around the corner. Are you getting dad anything for Father's Day? Or are you just saying, ah, happy Father's Day and that's it? Because I feel like dads kind of get screwed on Father's Day. We go all out for Mother's Day, but when it's dads, eh. Hey, it's battle. Sean, how do you think dads get screwed on Father's Day?

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1: 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I've been there a time or two, and I'm sure I'm probably going to get a text message from my wife now. How do dads get screwed on Father's Day? 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

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Speaking of money, another chance for you to win $2,500 in honor of the country's birthday, 250th birthday. Coming up later on this morning.

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1: Motley Crue going back out on the road. 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
1: We've all done it. 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It's kind of tough with this kind of job, though. 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
1: Two knuckleheads in the news has something to do with a ukulele. That is coming up in just a few minutes.

turned it up loud in high school and college. 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
1: You know, if you don't follow along on social media, we are at Woody and Wilcox, so we'd love to have you join us there. Some of the things that get discussed on the show, you'll get a better understanding of, he said, with a question mark. One of the things that came up yesterday, and the video actually just went up on our Instagram right now, so you can check it out, was the discussion of they had announced the crew of the next Artemis mission, and this is part of the group of astronauts over the course of time that are going to eventually, apparently, build a lunar base. And Chelsea had mentioned that one of the shocking things about the revelation of the astronauts was no women. And I had said, well, remember, there was a bit of a tampon issue at one point. And everybody laughed, but I guess there are more than a couple of people who thought I was just saying that, and that they were like, oh, come on, do better than a tampon joke. No, no, that's a real thing. Now, it sounds like a joke, but it's a real thing that goes back 40 years when Sally Ride became, I guess, the first female to go up into space. And they were confused about how many tampons she might need on the trip. And maybe best summarized by comedian Marsha Barsky, who did a song about it.
2: This last song is the story about the first American woman to ever go to space, Sally Ride.

And they asked,

0: bonds together by the strings like sausages. 100 tampons. 100 tampons. 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
1: All right, I'm going to pause it there. You get the gist of it. Funny bit. And all true, apparently. Mm-hmm. I mean, 83, I was a small child, but, well, maybe not a small child. But anyway, I don't remember that happening. But when I was it years ago that we discovered that this was a thing?
2: Yeah.
1: That, I mean, I can't explain it.
2: That was the funniest thing. It was, there were several other horribly embarrassing things that they asked her. Like, you know, do you need a makeup kit in space? Because they thought maybe that's something she would want.
1: Okay, I don't remember talking about that. Asked, are you making this stuff up now?
2: I am not.
1: You got this in the newsletter?
2: Well, you know, I'm a space nerd, so I was into this. I didn't hear the tampon story until much later, but they were like, do you cry when things go wrong? Because they had never worked with women before. It had only been male astronauts. It's crazy to think. Yeah. The brightest minds were like, what do you do when things go wrong?
1: I wonder if that's not something they ask anybody, though. No? I mean, that's got to be some sort of psychological profile of somebody who's going to be, you know, lives hinging on your maneuvering in space and how you handle that.
2: I don't think
1: that's solid questioning for everybody. Maybe not the makeup part.
2: They didn't go to John Glenn and be like, hey, when things go wrong, do you cry?
3: And also, they didn't ask him about tampons and his makeup kit before that either. So
1: anyway, I just didn't want you to think that that was us. The do-betters were like, whoa, okay, no, that's a real... That's a real
3: right,
1: thing.
3: And apparently they still haven't solved it. Thus, no women.
1: Yeah, well, I don't. I don't know. My guess is there will be another on a future. I can't imagine that when they actually get up to the lunar base, they're not going to want to be like, look at this, first woman ever on the moon. I mean, that's going to be a big deal.
3: Yeah,
1: so.
3: But there was
1: that,
3: one
1: we
3: woman
1: haven't
3: on
1: quite
3: the last
1: gotten to that yet.
3: Mission,
1: so. Anyway, so I'm glad you asked because now you know. I'll put that video up, as a matter of fact, on our social. So, at Woody and Wilcox. Lots to get to today, including I wanted to mention, we do have a Game 5 in the NHL Stanley Cup Finals. Go Canes. Somebody suggested, why don't you guys, instead of doing fun with golf tomorrow, do fun with hockey audio? We are going to do that. So, just giving you a little heads up so that you can get even more excited about Friday. That will happen tomorrow on the show. And if you missed it last night, historic in the NBA Finals, for those of you that are keeping a journal, biggest comeback in the history of NBA Finals last night.
2: Really?
1: New York was down 29 points in the second half.
2: Ooh.
1: And came back and won by one. So that happened as well. So lots to get to today anyway. Stand by.
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3: This is Jana Kramer from Wind Down with Jana Kramer. 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
1: Guys, I just caught the tail end of the previous segment and I heard a woman singing about tampons. It's one of the weirder ways that I've ever woken up. Kudos to you. You're not wrong, though, and it wasn't a dream either. Yes, we were talking about the infamous situation 40-plus years ago when NASA was confused about how many tampons astronaut Sally Ride would need on the mission of the day. And that video is up, so if you'd like to go back and revisit it, it'll explain everything you need to know about why you heard a woman singing about tampons when you woke up this morning. And there's a reason for it, for sure. Not just in your imagination. Yesterday on the show, there was discussion about the kid's family that was suing his friend because they'd gone to a graduation party and gotten into a bit of a issue. Now, lots of graduation parties happen in this time of year, and so this maybe is helpful information. There was a party at a house, a bunch of kids were there, and a kid jumped off the roof, tried to jump into the pool, and only sort of was accurate with it. He didn't die. Matter of fact, he's actually pretty good, which is a shocker because he didn't fully make it into the pool, but he had a concussion and tore his ear. And so his family sued the family that was hosting the party. It's led to a lot of people sharing your own stories.
2: Back in college, there was a guy who's my lab partner who's in a few classes of mine. Him and his best friend were walking behind their apartment complex. There was a gully with a sewage pipe that went over the gully. I mean, it was probably an 8-foot drop. Back in the day, I used to remember always walking over those when I was little at my grandpa's house. So him and his friend walked over this. He accidentally slipped off, randomly fell on a piece of rebar that was covered up by sticks and stuff. This was in the woods. Rebar pierced him and went all the way through the front of his chest. He passed away. His friend was there and had to call it in, and oh, it was awful. But anyways, hadn't thought of that in a while. Thanks for bringing that up.
1: That's what we're here for, wow, is to bring up some of the worst memories you've ever experienced. But I mean, I play that partly because, hey, something that seems so silly and potentially not harmful can be the last thing you do. And that includes jumping off a roof. And we can't afford to lose a listener. That's evident. Amen. You've heard the show. So we're hoping that you be safe with all the parties.
3: You guys are talking about jumping off the house and then suing people. Back in the 80s and 90s, we did lots of jumping off each other's houses, no lawsuits. Not very many injuries, at least with the houses. Off one house, onto a trampoline, into a pool, snowboarding off of a house. That was in middle school. But then in high school, we did have someone dive into a lake and break his neck, who eventually walked. Still no lawsuits. Back in the day, we just got hurt.
1: That's it. You just got hurt. Like we discussed yesterday, if Woody had had this happen, his mom wouldn't have even come to the hospital to see him.
4: Fact.
1: It would have been, why would you do that? And you're on your own from here. It wouldn't have even approached a lawsuit. That's where we are. Mm-hmm. I don't know what that means, but that is the fact of the matter. Appreciate your calls.
5: Yeah, guys, I love your show. Woody, you're an idiot. Wilcox, you're a bigger idiot, but you're why I get up in the morning so I can hear your show. Love you guys. You couple of stupid idiots.
1: That's one of the nicest calls we've ever gotten. I got to be honest.
4: I didn't realize my mom was listening again.
1: Chelsea, you got left out of that one. So congratulations.
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1: Do you have plans to take the kids to the new movie Disclosure Day, which comes out tomorrow? Have you heard about this?
2: It sounds familiar. Is that a horror movie?
1: No, sort of a, it's a sci-fi. It's a Steven Spielberg and okay. Aliens. And it's being well received. Not real shocker that that's the case. Emily Blunt, among others. And it hits tomorrow. It's a PG-13. So you would have to get a permission slip if they were going to watch it at school, but it's not a rated R in this case.
3: I am so excited for this movie.
1: It looks really good. So Emily Blunt plays a meteorologist in Kansas City, and she's prepping for work when a cardinal bird enters her home, briefly observes her, and then flies away. The incident awakens latent psychic abilities, allowing her to intuitively understand the thoughts and emotions of others and to unconsciously communicate in languages that she's never learned. Then during a live weather broadcast, she starts speaking in tongues, sort of, and it's determined once this video goes viral that it's an alien language, like extraterrestrial.
3: Did you guys see the trailer? Because it was one of the most, like, gripping parts of it where it's set up perfectly, because in our day and age, if something like this happened, it's exactly what would happen. She goes viral for being on live TV and then having this happen.
4: Good morning, Kansas City. Let's take a look at today. Today's
3: her speaking the language, and then she collapses on live TV, and the first thing everybody would do is like, oh, I gotta put this on YouTube.
1: Oh, that is a very cool tease for that movie. Think about being her. That's Emily Blunt. Think about being the actor in that case, where I got to imagine when you get your script, it just says you're going to be doing live weather, and then all of a sudden you're starting to speak in alien tongue. Go at it. Like, and you have to somehow figure out in your head how you're going to react, all of that sort of stuttering and stuff. It's interesting when you think about it from that angle. I've never done any acting or anything, but when you think about how they're forced to do that and what you interpret as what that should be.
3: Right.
1: Because nobody knows. It's not like, hey, do this thing that we all know. You know what I mean? Like, nobody has had this happen before. Fascinating to me to think about that.
2: You probably have some kind of coach that works with you.
1: Some sort of alien language coach.
2: Yes. And you're blocking it all out, and you've got a script in some other language.
3: Dude's been waiting for this movie. What do you do? I'm an alien language coach, and nobody has called yet.
1: So it's only been seen, obviously, by critics. I think it debuted in Europe a couple of days ago. 82% right now on Rotten Tomatoes, but obviously no fans are able to ring in on this yet. It's called Disclosure Day, and it hits tomorrow. It's 2 hours and 25 minutes. So
3: how many times would you go to the bathroom?
1: I mean, it depends on what happens. I'm pretty good about knowing how to handle my intake prior to a movie. So I'd probably be able to get through that. But I don't know if I'll be able to get through it without screaming or covering my eyes. I don't know about that part. So I think you ought to take the kids to that in anticipation of then Toy Story 5 coming out the following weekend, Chels.
2: It's a busy time.
1: You got a lot to do. I understand. But you want to be the good mom. So these are some of the things that are out there for you. Disclosure Day.
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1: If you weren't with us later in the show, and this is something that could be handy as summer hits, if you're a parent, you've got young kids around. Chelsea mentioned that over the course of 1 year, her mom had to call poison control 3 different times because as a child, one of them was you ate a plant.
2: Yep.
1: What were the other two, Chelsea?
3: Something with nail polish.
1: Nail polish remover.
3: Remover, yeah. Mm-hmm.
1: Drank some of that. And then something else.
2: There's another one. Yeah, I have to check.
1: Licked the bathroom floor or something. So she made it. Look at this. It did end up putting her on a mediocre radio show. So there were some ramifications.
3: Yeah.
1: But it led to a call from a dude who, speaking of poison control, worked at Home Depot and had this happen.
4: Among the really dumb things that happened when I worked at Home Depot, in the garden center, I get this panicked phone call from the cashier outside. There's a mom here and she needs you to identify something. I'm like, what's going on? And the mom had some kind of little cup with some little berry looking deals in it. She wanted me to identify these berries to tell her what kind of plant that her child had eaten. When she called poison control, they told her to go to Home Depot and have us figure out what type of plant it was. So a nursery specialist came over, and she's a former teacher. She looked at the kid. Kid wasn't, like, sick or anything. She said, open your mouth. Stick out your tongue. She goes, you feeling icky? And he goes, no. She goes, he's fine. I don't know what poison control told you to come to Home Depot, but that's not how this works.
1: Couple things here. First of all, I love it when we hear the weirdest things that were asked of you at your job.
3: Right.
1: Strange questions that you received. We're always here for that. So 704-FEZ-3200 or the talkback button available on the iHeartRadio app. By the way, Chelsea theorized after we heard that call much later in the show yesterday that the woman, when she called poison control, must have said, I bought this plant at the Home Depot, but I don't know what it is. And my kid ate some of it. And he called back last night to clarify, no, that is not what happened. She did not buy the plant at Home Depot. She did not tell poison control that she did. So why poison control would tell her to go to Home Depot still remains a bit of a mystery.
3: There's no way that there's protocol at the poison control where they're like, well, refer it to Home Depot or some other home improvement store.
1: I can't imagine. I mean, it was before the age of being able to take a photo of something and image search on Google. I will say that. So this was, you know, this wasn't yesterday. This was 20 years ago or something. I don't know if that makes it any more palatable for you. But the funny thing is when he called back to clarify after he heard us wondering about whether they had bought the thing at Home Depot, he also shared a second story about something else that someone came in with and he was asked to identify. And this one may be even funnier, to be honest with you. Stand by. We'll get to that next. And also, like I said, you're welcome always at 704-FEZ-3200 or the talkback button on the iHeartRadio app.
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1: Always love it when we hear stories from you if you've worked in some sort of job where you had to interact with the public, customer service of some sort, and some of the weird things that you get asked. We had a call from a dude earlier, said that some woman came in with a bag of some sort of berries to his job at the Home Depot. And she was told that she called poison. She told him she called poison control, and they said go to Home Depot to help identify the berries that your kid ate. So that's interesting, especially when you consider she did not buy whatever plant it was from the Home Depot, just random. By the way, he got some interesting questions from others too, because he called back.
2: Woman had a Ziploc bag and she thrust it in my face and said, "What is this?" And I said, "Ma'am, that looks like mouse or rat poop. I'm not 100% certain. Well, it's all over my porch. I need to know what kind of animal did this." And she's trying to get me to hold the bag, and I'm not picking it up. I'm like, "Ma'am, did you really bring in, like, animal droppings to the Home Depot to try and get... I don't think we have anybody here that can identify an animal by its droppings." "Well, I need to know what it is." She was so, like, adamant. People, I don't know what they expect or think, but this was 15 years ago, before Google Lens or anything like that.
3: What kind of training did she think they have at Home Depot? Like, this is a 2x4. This is a screw gun. Right. Now let's move on to animal droppings.
1: Well, I mean, they do sell, obviously, things for varmints and pests and traps and poisons. So does
4: Walmart.
3: But that doesn't mean you're trained on the excrement of the animal that you're trying to exterminate.
1: It does not. Although, I don't blame her. I remember the first time I discovered what was going on at my house as well, because on our porch, we have an inordinate amount of some sort of droppings. And I now know what it is, but there was a time when I didn't know what it was either. Now, it wouldn't have occurred to me to gather it and take it to the hardware store. I wouldn't have done that. However, I know what she's feeling, because I thought at one point, like, man, we've got a mouse issue or a rat thing going on.
3: Wasn't the neighbor coming over in the middle of the night?
1: No, it was clearly some small varmint. And it wasn't until one day, and I hate to brag, but I watched a frog drop anchor.
4: Big day for you.
1: And I realized, oh my God, that's what's causing this issue, was frogs. And what was so surprising and unexpected was, and I know I've mentioned this before because it was a big day in my life, it's huge.
4: What's huge?
1: Relative to their body.
4: The frog?
1: The droppings.
4: Droppings.
1: Yes. Like, it's when that thing happens, you're like, oh my, it's like one of those magic tricks where they keep pulling, like in the movie Airplane, where he keeps pulling the thing out of the woman's mouth. Like, you're like, when is this going to end? How is this stopping? That was my reaction when I watched, and it wasn't, don't get me wrong, I don't just wait around watching frogs all day to watch them drop anchor. Just happened to get lucky that day, and it was life-changing, because I was like, oh, wow, how y'all doing that? That is just crazy.
3: Wait, was this on?
1: And then that's when I realized, well, that's what's all over my front porch, and I knew we had frogs that, you know, sort of hung on our side of our house at night and all that.
3: Can't hide radio money.
1: Right. So that's when I felt better about life in general, because I knew it wasn't a rat or something.
3: So were you just hanging out on your porch and the frog came by with a little newspaper and sat down and did
1: with a little newspaper? Oh, that's good.
3: Yeah, a little magazine that he was, or was this on video, doorbell camera?
1: I saw it in real life. That's why I say I don't mean to rub it in, but it's a pretty big day. So I get where the woman's coming from. Like, what's happening on my front porch apparently throughout the night? And it's probably, in her case, it's frogs as well. And so you say, well, why would anybody at Home Depot know how to identify that? I think I would. Like, if I was a Home Depot employee, I'd be like, you know what you got? You got a frog, a couple of them. And I get it. It's amazing. But that's all it is. I don't think you need to worry. You don't need to poison them. You don't need to trap them. So it's all good news. And also, I would hang out for a while and just watch it.
3: Just put a newspaper rack further away from your porch and they'll stop using it.
1: All right. You get it. It's more frog toilet jokes is what he's doing over there. So, yeah. All that to say, it's interesting when you get strange questions at your job, and you're more than welcome to unburden yourself. Maybe this helps. I mean, maybe somebody's out there thinking about picking up a summer job, and they're like, man, I hope I could go to a job where they ask me what kind of droppings these are. Well, maybe Home Depot's for you. I don't think that's what they say they are, but maybe. 704-FEZ-3200, talk back.

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1: Got this note. Hey guys, heard you talking about the Steven Spielberg movie Disclosure Day, which hits tomorrow. Yes, we were, and I'm very excited about it. He says, what I didn't see you talking about was Stop That Train. And you're right, because I didn't even know what that was until I got this note. And it's a movie that apparently hits today, if I'm not mistaken. Described as an action comedy disaster film. And when you hear the cast, this is why it stands out as odd. Because has anybody heard of this?
2: No.
1: Stop
2: no.
1: That Train? Well, let's see if I can give you some of the names in it. Sarah Michelle Gellar, Chris Parnell from Saturday Night Live, Natasha Leggero, Joel McHale, Charo? Kids, look up Charo.
2: I didn't think was still alive.
1: The list goes on, and one of the stars is RuPaul.
2: Okay.
3: I've got the trailer.
1: And it's like a spoof of the old movie Airplane mixed with something else, and I don't know what else. Naked Gun, and then other things.
4: Madam President, have you made a decision?
5: I have. It's time to nuke Russia. Kidding!
6: Oh, it's so funny every time.
1: Think.
7: Hey, Barb, check it in.
1: RuPaul plays the president of the United States, yes. I believe, is the gist of that.
2: Somebody's gone.
3: It's about a train that can't stop.
1: So, which, by the way, was the premise of an old movie called The Big Bus. Kids, look that one up from the 70s. That was about a cross-country bus trip, and it wouldn't stop either. Then there's also Silver Streak,
3: right,
1: which was the train that couldn't be stopped. So that they're playing on a common theme for, I guess, what? Comedy transportation movies? You know, that genre that everybody talks about so much.
2: I mean, the classic movie Speed.
3: If you've ever wanted to see Joel McHale in a leather harness, this is the movie for you.
1: I mean,
3: you.
1: We joke about it, but Joel McHale literally is in everything.
3: Yeah.
1: I mean, certainly every game show, but now apparently just everything, including this movie, which I must be low enough budget that I haven't heard anything about it. Like, I haven't seen it pop up online.
2: Mm-hmm.
1: Certainly haven't seen a TV commercial for it. And yet it's got, you know, some people in it.
2: 88% on Rotten Tomatoes.
1: I mean, that's high. I wouldn't have guessed that.
3: Just, I mean, it looks, if you love Airplane, if you love Naked Gun, it's one of those. Where you're going to see stuff, you know, gags that are happening around the screen.
2: It looks like you'll be entertained. Only an hour and a half. Sign me up. I'm on board.
1: Speaking of things not getting as much pub as they should, I don't know that everybody is yet aware that the U.S. soccer team plays tomorrow at 9 in the World Cup. I know a lot of people know it, but I feel like not everybody knows it. My wife is a bit of a soccer fan, and yesterday she was like, I'm going to see the musical based on the movie Carrie. And I'm like, well, that's during the World Cup game. And she's like, what? So, two things.
3: Hang on, you just glossed over the fact that there's a musical on the horror movie?
1: That's correct. And that is touring. And yes, she's going to see it tomorrow night. B, she didn't know the World Cup game was tomorrow night. So there's a couple of problems there.
3: I'm trying to wrap my head around a musical based on how many buckets of blood and choreographed dancing.
2: All right, spoiler.
1: It's a 40-year-old movie. I feel like people know how that one goes. Yes, it is a musical based on the Stephen King novel / movie, Carrie. And so if that appeals to you, it did not to me. It was thrown out to me like, hey, we're going to go watch Carrie the musical. You want to? And I was like, who is this? Is this a joke?
2: Right. Are people just going out of curiosity because they don't know how it's going to go?
1: Yes, that is correct.
2: Well, let me know. I'm holding out for Misery, the musical.
1: Okay. All right. Well, I feel like that would make more sense than Carrie. Because to Woody's point, there's so many special effects, and there is the one thing that's so memorable is the blood scene. So
3: naturally premiered in 1988.
1: There was I did my homework. There was a Broadway version, which was panned. They dumped it. retooled it, and now it tours off-Broadway. So you're welcome for your Carrie the Musical history. Apparently, it's not the same one that you're talking about, Woody. Gotcha. But there was one on Broadway. You're right. 704-FEZ-3200. This is where we talk about Carrie the Musical. So if you're new to the show, we do it every day at about this time. It's fun.
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1: I'd like to say I appreciate your calls.
2: Wilcox, I thought you were a sports fan. Hurricanes play at home tonight there, buddy, and then back to Vegas on Sunday, and then the final game, if there is one, will be back in Raleigh, dude. Get it together.
1: Did I say that? Because I knew that. I don't know why I would have said it that way, but I'll take your word for it that I did.
3: We never make mistakes here on the show, so.
1: I'm so focused on Carrie the musical that for a minute I actually...

0: go back to insurance, usually you're getting yelled at, right?
1: Oh, yeah. 100%. Would it be better as if they brought in a bag of excrement to the pharmacy? Right. I was like, hey, man, I got this itch over here. And then B, whose poop is this?
2: Right. And when it comes to insurance companies, is it out of the realm of possibility that they would make you jump through a hoop like that?
1: You got to walk.
2: You've got to do this.
0: Yeah.
2: You have to walk on your hands.
0: 10,000 steps.
1: Especially when you're in the medical profession. Remember years ago, we had a woman call in who was a nurse, and she got home from work and was parking in her driveway, and a neighbor saw her pull up and came over purposefully to have her look at a rash. Remember? And she dropped her pants in the driveway, and we're like, what does this look like?
2: I think it was a hernia. I've got the call. Do you want to hear it?
1: You do.
3: So I'm a nurse, and I came home one day after working all night, and my neighbor stopped me in my driveway. She's 80, mind you. And she said, you're a nurse, right? And I was like, yeah. She's like, well, I got something to show you. And she drops her pants in the driveway and has me look at her hernia. And she told me that she had shaved it for me so that I could get a better look.
1: Oh, I forgot about that last part.
0: So did I.
1: Oh, my God. That was jarring. That's better than a cup of coffee right there.
0: That was self-preservation.
2: The old lady shaved it for you.
1: So, Giovanni, at the pharmacy, you haven't lived until that's happened. So, on your step therapy thing, wait till the 80-year-old comes in with the hernia that she groomed for you. 704-FEZ 3200. 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
1: Appreciate your calls throughout the show. We've been fielding some of the weird questions that you were asked at your job. Ideally, what we're talking about is things that would probably have no relation to the actual job that you do. Like this.
2: Neighbor come up and asks, "You're in construction, aren't you?" Which I was. And she asked me if I could come help get a possum out of her house.
3: Ma'am, I work in construction. I could build that possum a house that it could live in.
1: Well, that's what they always tell you when you feel like you have some sort of marsupial living in your home, yeah, is find a construction worker.
3: Right.
1: He'll be able to handle that because he knows all the nooks and crannies. Maybe that's what her thinking is. Like, he knows he's been in an attic before because he built it. So he knows exactly where the possum might hide. You know, I'm trying to figure out what the train of thought would be. Otherwise, it's fine to just say to your neighbor, who's a man that could help you, like, "Hey, can you help me get a possum out of my house?" But the fact that he's in construction seems irrelevant to me, unless right, there's something I'm missing.
3: You start off the conversation with, "You're in construction, right?"
4: Well, somebody who does physical labor and maybe works with his hands. I mean, you would think that that guy might be more qualified to help you with the possum than an accountant who lives next door to you.
1: I can teach the possum to measure twice and cut once. Other than that, it's probably all I can do.
3: I'm not in construction. I'm in a Village People tribute band.
1: I'll show the possum how to use a plumb bob.
3: Plumb bob.
1: Does your possum know how to plumb bob? It's kind of like when Cool Beans asked her trainer to remove a frog from her garage, which I might add was dead.
3: Yeah.
1: Not the trainer, but the frog. And I got asked to remove a mouse from Cool Bean's house. And I got to tell you, the trainer got the easy job.
3: Right, because the mouse was alive when you were there.
1: Yeah, I didn't get it out. But it took well over an hour to not get a mouse out of Cool Bean's house. And they always say, when you have a mouse in your home, ask a low-rated morning show to go ahead and help you with that.
3: Can you imagine the trainer? Here comes Cool Beans, ready for her workout. "All right, we're going to do bench press today. Hey, can you get a dead frog out of
1: a trainer, right?
3: Yeah.
1: You can get a dead frog out of my garage? I mean, I can teach him how to do steps and lunges.
3: I'm going to make it the most physically fit frog you've ever seen.
1: Cool Beans had lived with a dead frog in her garage, I think, for weeks.
4: She was backing into her garage so she wouldn't have to see it.
1: That's right. She would get out on the other side of the car so that she wouldn't have to encounter the dead frog in her garage, which I'm guessing you had killed, Cool Beans. So you're the culprit and the freak at the same time. 704-FEZ-3200. There's also the talk back button available to you as well. Hopefully we're helping. Maybe this helps you if you're trying to start a second career or a new job. Maybe this will help you decide where you want to go.
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1: So appreciate your calls. The topic of being asked weird questions on your job, and we're pretty loose with that because we played the call of the woman who's a nurse but was getting asked weird questions in her driveway at the house, which is understandable. Got this one.
2: I've been working over 30 years, and most of that time has been in retail and in grocery. Literally, at least once a month, people will say, "Where's the milk?" And I'm always polite, and I always say, "Well, it's in the dairy section in the back of the store." But in my head, I'm always thinking, just like it has been in every single other grocery store you've ever been to in your entire life.
1: Well, yeah. I don't know. I mean, yes, I guess that's true, right? I don't know if that to me is not that high on the weird question list necessarily. Chelsea, your thoughts?
3: Not that weird. Probably gets annoying for you because you get it so often, but I can see somebody going in. Not all grocery stores are laid out the same, even when it's the same brand. So
4: I think it's a weird question because, and maybe it's because I've had too many marketing classes. It's always in the back of the store, right? There is never the dairy section right up front.
1: You know what? I've never given that a second of thought in my entire life. But now that you say that, I think you must be right. I'm rolling through all the grocery stores I can think of in my head right now. And I think it always is at the back of the store. I don't know what that's about, but.
4: Well, because it's probably the most common item that people are going to the grocery store for. And if you put it in the back of the store, you have customers walk past hundreds of different products to get the one that they came for. The chances of them buying something, because then they have to turn around and walk all the way back to the store to the checkout, you increase your chances of making an additional sale.
1: I hate to say it, but I feel like Woody is nailing this one.
4: And so it's a weird question because every grocery store has it somewhere in the back. To Chelsea's point.
3: Back right.
4: Could be back right, could be back left. Just go to the back of the store.
1: Yeah, but I guess, well, but Chelsea's point is it could be way to one side or the other side. So, but I don't know. It's not the same as the dude who worked at Home Depot who had to identify rodent droppings.
4: Oh, for sure. Yes. Mm-hmm.
1: That may not have even been rodent droppings.
5: Woman had a Ziploc bag and she thrust it in my face and said, "What is this?" And I said, "Ma'am, that looks like mouse or rat poop. I'm not 100% certain. Well, it's all over my porch. I need to know what kind of animal did this." And she's trying to get me to hold the bag, and I'm not picking it up. I'm like, "Ma'am, did you really bring in, like, animal droppings to the Home Depot to try and get..." "I don't think we have anybody here that can identify an animal by its droppings." "Well, I need to know what it is." She was so, like, adamant. People, I don't know what they expect or think, but this was 15 years ago, before Google Lens or anything like that.
1: I just mean on the spectrum of I brought in a Ziploc bag of poop to the Home Depot to see if they can identify it versus where's the milk. One of them is weirder than the other one, I guess. On that spectrum,
4: right?
3: Right.
1: It's not in the same ballpark.
3: Because you should know where the milk is. You're not always required to know what animal produced that kind of waste.
4: Now, if she had gone to the Home Depot with a bag of milk and said, "What animal did this come from?"
1: Or the droppings to the grocery guy.
4: Yeah.
1: That would be even stranger. Mm-hmm. Although I'm sure they see their fair share of rodents in the grocery business. I don't want to know about it, but I'm sure you do. So 704-FEZ-3200, talk back button also available to you. Doesn't have to have anything to do with droppings.
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1: Appreciate your calls.
2: Weirdest question. At work, wearing my lanyard, people coming up to me, do you work here? Even worse, I'm behind the counter because it's a jewelry department. Ma'am, do you work here? No, I'm robbing the place with my name tag on.
3: So you should be saying.
1: That's right. I get asking somebody when they're roaming the store, but when someone's behind the counter, especially at a jewelry store, like there's no situation where you're confused about whether they work there or not, right? So you're just starting a conversation the wrong way, just out of the blue, period. Maybe not as weird as the other guy.
4: Neighbor come up and asks, you're in construction, aren't you? Which I was, and she asked me if I could come help get a possum out of her house.
1: Right. Well, you can see the connection there.
5: Yeah. Have you ever accidentally walked into a store and it looked like you were an employee there? Like, you know, you accidentally walked into a Best Buy in a blue shirt with khakis?
1: Right.
5: Or a red shirt and khakis at Target?
3: I've
5: had people ask me where things are and not even dress like an employee. I'm like, same. I don't work here.
1: Well, we know you don't even own khaki. I know what you were wearing, and I don't even know when it was, but I know what you were wearing.
5: I'm in cargo shorts and a free T-shirt,
1: right,
5: and they're exactly. Like, "Hey, do you know where Home Goods is?" And, or you know, pots and pans. And I'm like, I took offense to it. I'm like, "You think I work here?
1: why would you take offense to it?
3: You shouldn't be offended."
5: It was the type of store that I was in.
3: I'm just wondering, like these strangers, what about you says this man knows something?
5: Yes, my face doesn't say I have the answer.
1: Well, maybe they don't assume you're an employee. They just assume you know the answer. Those are two different things, right?
3: And it would depend on where you are.
1: This guy looks like he might know where Home Goods are. He's enjoyed food once upon a time.
5: If I'm at an REI and I'm wearing my cargo shorts and my Tevas, you go, hey, where are the canoes? Maybe.
1: You run in there and you're like, there's a guy drowning outside. Can you save him? You look like you're ready to go in the water.
3: Right.
1: So.

0: It's just relating history back to the rest of us. Now, I don't know that that's why there were no women on this particular flight, but who knows? I mean, maybe it's cyclical that they don't remember how tampons work. I'm not sure all the details. I'm not in NASA.
1: Maybe that's what happened. Remember, they had a problem with the toilet on Artemis II. Did somebody actually flush a tampon?
0: Mm. Okay, and if they'd have tied them together, then they wouldn't have had to worry about that.
1: That's right.
0: So good thinking. Woody, question mark?
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1: Heard stories about people who mistakenly wear the clothing that the employees wear in a store when they go in, and then somebody thinks that they're an employee, like you're wearing a red polo and a pair of khakis at Target. People are going to come up to you and ask questions. Woody said that happens to him, but we know he's wearing cargo shorts and a zip tie as a belt. It doesn't make any sense. And he's not even at REI or like a camping store or loading things into a truck. He's just shopping at like Home Goods or whatever.
2: Hi, how you doing? Just ran in about Woody looking like a retail worker. I don't mean this with any offense to retail workers, but Woody does kind of have the body of a retail worker.
3: Oh my God. Dude, you better call and take that back. That you have insulted hundreds of thousands of people.
4: And it's too much of a generalization. I mean, retail covers way too much. I mean, we're talking about Sephora. You know what I mean? That's retail, too.
3: You're saying I don't look like a Sephora worker? Is that what you're saying, Chelsea?
4: I don't think that confusion would be there.
1: Yeah, you look like you work at Tiffany, handing out little blue boxes to lovely ladies. 704-FEZ-3200.
5: Hey, so I work in lawn care. I knock on people's doors. I let them know that I'm there to, you know, spray the chemicals for weeds or whatever. Those are the first words out of my mouth. I'm here to put fertilizer in weeds. And the amount of people that'll look me dead in my face and go, "So you're here to spray the weeds?" It's disheartening.
1: Well, I mean, I think they're just confirming, right? They're not asking as if you never said it. I don't know. I mean, I'm not there, so.
3: Are they deaf? So you're here to spray the weeds?
4: Just making sure you guys are all on the same page.
1: Yeah.
4: Like when you go in for a surgery, they're like, "What are you here for?"
1: Right.
4: Okay, good. That's what I'm supposed to remove too.
3: I don't think you can equate, you know, removing something from your body and spraying the weeds.
4: Look, I'm not saying the procedure's the same. I'm talking about being on the same page about what's about to happen. That's why you knock and everything. Okay, here to spray the weeds? Yeah, you here to spray the weeds? Yeah. Here to have a little surgery on this side of your body? Yes. That's how it goes.
1: Yeah, I agree. I don't think it's not insane. It's not the same.
3: But if it, reverse it, if you go up and you're like, "Can I have a cup of coffee?" If the barista then said, "You want a cup of coffee?"
1: Well, I don't know. All right.
3: Right? That's not going to work. You'd be like, "Just make the damn coffee."
1: Hey, can you tell me what animal this poop came from? Again, that's still going to be at the top of that food chain.
4: And it's certainly not, "You want to check out my hernia? I shaved it for you." So,
3: I don't know. That is at the top of everybody's food chain.
1: So, but hey, listen, whatever. 704-FEZ-3200. Talk back button also available for you.
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0: 98.9 KKZX, the classic rock station. The one I love from REM. Happy Thursday. Welcome to your Thursday. We're so close to the weekend. It is June 11th. It's Maria Melito with Cheap Trick.
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Over the Mountain from Ozzy Osbourne. 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

Woody and Wilcox in the morning, 98.9 KKZX, Spokane's classic rock station. $2,500 could be in your pocket. So pay attention to the keyword that's coming up top of the hour. Here's Elton John and Benny and the Jets.

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rock station 98.9 KKZX. By the way, I highly recommend the Earth, Wind, and Fire documentary that's airing now. I think it just premiered on HBO Max. I'm watching it in pieces. Flea from the Chili Peppers is in it a lot, but you definitely got to check it out because it's a great band. So here are the Red Hot Chili Peppers. Hello.

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Hope you're having a great Thursday as we move closer to the weekend. That's always a good thing and a good day, right? It's Maria Melito with Boston.

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Here's Alice in Chains.

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Enter Sandman from Metallica. Did you hear about the couple? They met in 2019 at a Metallica concert. They got married in 2021. And to date, they've gone to over 200 Metallica shows together. Gotta love that. Here's AC/DC.

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0: 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So the Knicks, did you see that game? They pulled off the greatest comeback in NBA Finals history ever. The team wiped out a 29-point deficit to stun the Spurs 107-106, a one-point game. Game four from Madison Square Garden, New York, is now one win away from its first title since 1973. Big, yeah, wow. If you did see it, just watch the end of it, too. Oh, my gosh. There's been 2 one-point games in this five-game series so far. So game five will happen on Saturday from San Antonio. What a series. 98.9 KKZX.
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Negative Nelly's online, kind of ticking off Mrs. Osborne. We're talking about Sharon. This whole Ozzy AI avatar project. We'll get into the details of it. Coming up, two songs from now, but let's crank up Dire Straits. Get

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